to Off the Record. I'm Brian Wise. Thank you very much for joining me on the program this week, where my special guest is once again Winona Judd, talking about her latest album, The Hard Truth, in part two of our interview. But before we hear from Winona, why don't we hear some new releases, starting off with a track from the brand new album from Rhiannon Giddens.

We started off the record this week with a couple of our favourite singers, Valerie June there and her version of Trouble in Mind, her latest single, and before that, Rhiannon Giddens from her brand new album Hope is the Thing with Feathers and her version of Elizabeth Cotton's song Freight Train. Well, let's continue with another couple of favourites, Dan Sultan and Fanny Lumsden.

0: Honey Lumsden and the Song Traditions from her forthcoming album, the same name. Really looking forward to that. And before that, Dan Sultan and the song There's a River. You might have seen him performing it on a number of TV shows recently, from his latest album, Little Miracles. And Dan is doing a tour behind that album, and hopefully we'll have an interview with Dan on the show in the next couple of weeks to coincide with the release of what is a fine new album. Well, as I mentioned earlier in the program, our special guest is Winona Judd. I call her Winona. She calls herself Winona, who began her career many years ago in the duo with her mother, Naomi, who unfortunately passed away some years ago. Well, Winona's had a pretty turbulent life, as she outlined in part one of our interview. And I thought we'd continue our story with Winona, talking about her brand new album, The Hard Truth, which is probably one of her most outstanding albums of her career, certainly one that she's the most proud of. And as she mentioned in her previous, in the part one of our interview, she's produced this with her partner in music and in life, Cactus Moser. But let's hear a little bit of music to start off part two of our interview with Winona Judd. Your album opens with a song about your hometown, Ashland, Kentucky, all downhill from Ashland. You're going to be back there in a few weeks' time performing too, aren't you?
1: I am. A little girl that grew up on welfare. I grew up in the dirt. I grew up without food at times, and I grew up hungry, and I was a dreamer. I was such a dreamer, and here I am playing the town theater there called the Paramount, and I'm going to be standing up there by myself, looking out into the audience, thinking, how in the world did this girl get here?
0: It hasn't been all downhill, though, has it, as the song suggests?
1: No. It just, you know, it ended with her killing herself, and it's like, I don't understand. I just have this piece of my life where I go, I don't understand why it had to end this way. This is not the way it was supposed to happen, and I'm devastated. But I'm also joyful because I have a granddaughter that I'm raising with Cactus, and we have a lot of joy in our household. We live on a farm with 40 animals, and we have a garden, and we live very simply. And so it's a really unusual situation. I'm living a paradox.

0: Hi, everybody. This is Wynonna, and you're listening to Off the Record.
1: Well, the first half of the album contains songs about your background and your relationship with your mother. Then there are songs about other aspects. And you mentioned your father, that you didn't know, girl who could sing. Can you talk about that?
0: Absolutely. Well, here I have everything. I go from welfare to millionaire. I live in America where everything is just, we're so spoiled. And I just think to myself, gosh, I've got it all. And the next thing I know, I'm 30. I have a baby in my belly. And I hear that my father is not my biological father. And the whole town knew. Everybody knew that he wasn't my father but me. And I learned about it. And I thought, what do I do with this? I have no idea other than the fact that I'm going to have to push through literally and figuratively. And I'm going to have to figure this out. And the song talks about how when they found him, he was dead in his cabin. They found a drawer full of clippings about me that he had taken and cut out and put in his drawer. And I told Cactus, and he said, this is a song. So the fact that I write this, you know, I didn't know my daddy. I think he was proud. The plot turns from Coal Mine, Kentucky, where he sleeps in the ground. It's talking about my father that I never met. I had everything, and yet I didn't know who my father was. That's huge. The story. This is the story. I've never talked about it before, and I'm ready to give my testimony.
1: So when you're sitting down to write these songs, I mean, and Cactus is writing them with you, how difficult is it to sort of, you mentioned that you're in tears in the studio singing them. How difficult is it to sit down and actually recall all these things when you're coming up with material?
0: Well, it's love and hate. It's like going into therapy. You don't want to go, but yet you feel better afterwards. It's a constant conversation between Cactus and me, whether it's on date night, we're sitting there having dinner, and we start talking about mother, and we go home, and we have breakfast, and we talk about my granddaughter, raising her, she's four, and how there's joy in the house, and yet my daughter's in prison. She just had a baby, and I have no idea whether it's a boy or a girl. And those are the conversations that we have. And then I go to work, and I love what I do, and I love people, thank God, right?
1: Mm.
0: And I just continue to walk through it. I don't know what else to do. I don't have any other plan.

0: Everybody, this is Wynonna, and you're listening to Off the Record.
1: Let me ask you about a couple of the other songs, and I want to ask you about Love Ain't Got the Best of Me, which has a horn section on it, which is really a great country soul song.
0: I love that song so much because I've had, you know, two failed marriages. I've had relationships from hell. I'm sure other people can relate, and yet I have the greatest love of my life, and I'm so grateful. So Love Ain't Got the Best of Me yet, because I'm still cruising.
1: It sounds like it was maybe inspired by Muscle Shoals or something like that.
0: Absolutely, 100%.
1: Tell us about the composition of the song, putting it all together, because it's written by Cactus and yourself and Ricky Huckabee.
0: Yes. Yes.
1: And tell us about that song and the inspiration for it, because I think that's one of the highlights on the album. I hope people sort of, it doesn't go undiscovered on the album, because it's one of the highlights to me.
0: Oh, really? I love that.
1: Yeah.
0: Well, I had a fan once tell me not too long ago, she said, out of all your husbands, I love Cactus the best. And that kind of started a conversation with Cactus and me, and it just went from there. And I love the fact that Cactus took it where he took it. He's responsible for all the music on that one, and it was my favorite part of the record, hearing those horns. I grew up on Tower of Power, so I'm a horn girl, and I love bass and drums the best. And when they came in, I was like, whoa, this is the best part of my life.

0: Everybody, this is Wynonna, and you're listening to Off the Record.
1: I want to ask you also about the songs that featured Patterson Hood. We should mention Patterson, who features on the song Everything. How did you get to know Patterson?
0: Well, my husband. Absolutely, my husband. He is a big fan, and he brought him to our house in California. We rented a house for a couple of days.
1: Yeah.
0: And Patterson came over, and the next thing I know, we're just having dinner, and we bonded so quickly. You know, like when you go to a party and all of a sudden you're in the corner talking to one person. That's yeah. Patterson. He was my guy. And I just love him so much. And it was Cactus. He was absolutely instrumental, literally and figuratively, on this song.
1: And I suppose that's another connection with the Muscle Shoals thing, isn't it? We're having Patterson
0: with him there. Absolutely. Absolutely. It's all connected. It's all connected in a major way.
1: I suppose some people might be a little bit surprised, maybe not, at Iron and Wine being on the album, Sam Beam. So tell us how that association came about.
0: Well, again, Cactus. Cactus lives every moment. I mean, 99% of his brain are lyrics.
1: Mm-hmm.
0: And he listens to everything. He can give you statistics. He's like Rain Man. He just has an obsession with music, and he lives and breathes all of this together with me. But he'll bring things to me, and he says, here, listen to this. And it was Sam. And next thing I know, I'm on the phone with Sam, and he comes to the studio, and we have this wonderful musical love affair, and I adore him. I absolutely adore Sam. And he and I couldn't be more different, but yet somehow it worked because of Cactus.

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1: You've been a star basically most of all your adult life, really, haven't you? Do you think this marks a turning point in your career or a revitalization? How do you see this album? Because it is a pretty sensational album.
0: I think that if this was the last one, then I'm fine. I'm peaceful. I know that I've done what my heart told me to do. I'm 62 and I have been famous since I was 17 years old. And you're right, you know, people pleasing, living for the expectations, trying to make my mother proud of me, trying to make sure the label is pleased with what I'm doing. And living this life was so different than it is now. Now I just want to be free. I'm very independent. I don't strive for statistics or charts. I'm not chasing anything other than excellence in terms of the music part. You know what I mean? I'm not sitting around trying to think, oh my God, I need more followers. I can't deal with this. I don't live in that. And so I'm really lucky. I just have this sense of getting away with as much as possible from here on out.
1: The album doesn't fit into that normal mainstream country vibe, does it? It's, you know, being on Anti Records certainly marks it as being something different, doesn't it?
0: Absolutely. Absolutely. 100%. Again, I'm not chasing radio. I'm not chasing people to follow me. I'm just telling my test. You know what it feels like? It feels like I'm at an AA meeting and I stand up and I say, hi, my name is Wynonna and I'm a recovering entertainer. I feel like I'm free. I feel like I'm free. You know what I mean? I'm able to just be and have fun.
1: Well, I have to say it was a refreshing listen hearing this album, and as I said, it is pretty sensational. I'm really hoping it does well for you. I think it's going to mark another aspect to your illustrious career.
0: Oh, God, I hope so.
1: And thank you so much for spending the time talking to me.
0: Oh, my God, you are awesome. You are awesome. Thank you so much. No, seriously.
1: I wonder
0: it's
1: if we'll
0: one
1: get
0: of my favorite interviews.
1: Thank you. I wonder if we'll get to see you out in Australia at any stage.
0: Oh, my God, I would love to come there. I've been there one time for one show. Yeah. I flew all the way there for one show, and it was my favorite trip ever.
1: When you go out on tour, are the studio band, the members of the studio band, are they going to be your touring band?
0: Yes, they are the band.
1: That's your band. Okay.
0: It's my band. It's the Big Noise. We're Wynonna and the Big Noise.
1: Big Noise.
0: Yeah, and they are my people. And so we tour together. We do everything together. We cook together. We live together on the road. And we are so close. And it's wonderful.
1: Yeah, I can imagine it sounds fantastic on stage too.
0: Oh, it's my favorite thing ever.

Wynonna Judd from her latest album, The Hard Truth and Drive. And Wynonna was our special guest on Off the Record this week once more. The other tracks you heard, Everything, featuring Patterson Hood from the Drive-By Truckers, Love Ain't Got the Best of Me, Girl Who Could Sing, and All Downhill from Ashland. And as I mentioned earlier on, I'll be talking to Dan Sultan in the next week or so, and hopefully I'll be able to air that interview for you in the next couple of weeks about his brand new album, Little Miracles. And also coming up on the show, an interview with Josh Rouse about his terrific new album as well. But let's continue the program with some more new releases, starting off with a track from the brand new Neil Young album, which is one of his most acclaimed by critics, I noticed, for quite a few years. The album's titled Second Song, and here's one of the songs from that album.

Richard Thompson's forthcoming album, Hippies, Thugs and Heroes. That's the latest single release from it, Sorcerer's Apprentice. Really looking forward to the album. And before that, The Foggy Edge of Time from Neil Young and his brand new album, Second Song, which has a couple of epic tracks on it and is really worth listening to if you're a Neil Young fan. And maybe if you're not a Neil Young fan, it might win you over because there are some beautiful songs on it, including the one that we heard there. Well, I hope you've enjoyed Off the Record this week. And that's brought to you on the satellite network of the Community Broadcasting Association of Australia. And I thought I might leave you with a new single from Harry Manx, who's helped out by another artist on this particular album. Kara is the name of the artist, and the forthcoming album by Harry Manx, or actually it might be released by the time you hear this, is called Falling Upwards. And this is a track called God's Gonna Cut You Down. Have a great week.

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1: Hello, I'm David Cameron. The Energy Minister says Australia doesn't need or want Russian fuel. President Donald Trump is temporarily lifting some sanctions on Russia in a deal which will see Moscow supply the US and global markets with diesel to try to bring down energy costs. Chris Bowen says Russia shouldn't benefit from the current Middle East conflict while it continues the war with Ukraine.
2: We have the arrangements in place as best as we possibly can with our trading partners to ensure that Russian fuel doesn't flow to Australia. That policy is not changing, will not change. We do not want Vladimir Putin to benefit from this war in the Middle East. What the United States does is a matter for them, but we won't be changing our approach.
1: Meantime, the Energy Minister has given his weekly update on Australia's fuel stockpile. Mr. Bowen says there's 43 days worth of petrol, 31 days of diesel and 30 days of jet fuel. He says 51 ships are on the way to Australia with 3.2 billion litres of fuel to be delivered over the next 4 weeks. A judge in Mexico has convicted three men of the murders of Perth brothers Jake and Callum Robinson and their American friend Carter Rode. They were on a surfing trip to Mexico's Pacific coast when they were shot dead in an attempted robbery in Baja California State. Here's the BBC's Mexico correspondent, Will Grant.
3: The guilty verdict brings to an end a two-year ordeal for the families of Jake and Callum Robinson and their friend Carter Rode. The parents of the Australian brothers, Deborah and Martin Robinson, were in court for the verdict. Before the decision was handed down, the families of the victims addressed the court earlier this week. The murder of their sons had taken not only the sons we love, but also the future we had imagined with them, said Deborah Robinson, who asked the judge to hand down a maximum prison sentence to those responsible. Accountability matters, she said.
1: Residents of the US state of Florida are preparing for Hurricane Isaias as the system approaches the Gulf Coast. It's expected to bring damaging winds, flooding and possibly tornadoes. Officials say residents under evacuation orders in the area between the mouth of the Mississippi and the Suwannee River in Florida should leave immediately. Florida Governor Ron DeSantis says it's expected the system will likely make landfall as a Category 3 storm.
4: They have now upgraded the hurricane to a Category 3 hurricane. So those are sustained winds of approaching 120 miles per hour. That is a significant storm.
1: 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It's been operating for almost five decades and will be broadcasting live from the Blind Australian of the Year Awards in Brisbane tonight. Station manager Chris Corcoran told National Radio News the broadcast will highlight the awards and the Community Inclusion Expo.
5: So the Blind Australian of the Year Awards are obviously recognition of those who are blind or low vision. That's in the evening, so that's a dinner. So we're broadcasting live from, they have the expo that leads into the Blind Australian of the Year Awards. The expo is where they showcase all the different people that provide support services within the industry. So we'll be live down there from 3.
1: And in sport, the Matildas have gone down 4-2 to Germany in the first of a two-match friendly soccer series in Europe. Sam Kerr and Holly McNamara scored for the Aussies.
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Good afternoon, Tuggeranong. You're with Mike on Valley FM, broadcasting from our studios here in Erindale, in the heart of the Tuggeranong Valley.

couple of classic songs from famed guitarist Jeff Beck. First up we heard Danny Boy and then Somewhere Over the Rainbow. Superb work from Jeff Beck, really making that guitar sing, especially on Somewhere Over the Rainbow. Take another live track from Jeff Beck. Here he is with Where Were You?

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Valley FM 89.5, the voice of the Tuggeranong Valley.

a live recording with legendary guitarists Eric Clapton and Jeff Beck with their instrumental Course We've Ended as Lovers. That live recording from the year 2016. And we'll hear more songs from Eric Clapton and Jeff Beck with our music celebration this afternoon.

today, we'll be celebrating some live music. We'll be celebrating with artists such as the Bushwhackers and Kirkpatrick, the Eagles, the Dingoes, Eric Clapton, Brian Cadd and Country Radio. But first up, we've got Daddy Cool.

Daddy Cool live there. First up, we heard 60 Minute Man with Ross Hannaford, the guitarist, on lead vocals there. His deep voice, they're very characteristic of Ross Hannaford on some of the Daddy Cool songs. And the drummer there, rock and roll lady, Gary Young. Daddy Cool, of course, Ross Wilson's band. He did most of the vocal work, but those two songs by other members of Daddy Cool. And they were a fun band, that was for sure, when a lot of bands were experimenting with the psychedelic music and extended guitar solos. Daddy Cool were on stage just to have fun, and what great fun they had, with a mixture of 50s rock, doo-wop music and their own composition. They were pretty unique and very popular in Melbourne before they went Australia-wide with the hit Eagle Rock, and toured a lot of the country towns too, including a great performance they put on at Albury Town Hall in the winter of 72, when a lot of young kids flocked to that hall and they just couldn't keep still with the great music that Daddy Cool were dishing out. Very memorable concert. You're with Mike on Valley FM 89.5. And we're celebrating some live music

Beach Boys there, and you can hear the music all the time on Valley FM 89.5, your local community radio station right here in the Tuggeranong Valley. Now, in the early 70s, Australia was fortunate. There was a lot of work for Australian groups, Australian artists, and they not only toured around the country on the capital cities, but they went into regional Australia as well. And fortunately, they went through country towns like Albury, and a few of the groups that got together as a multi-bill when they did their concerts were a country rock outfit called Greg Quill's Country Radio, and they teamed up with a Latin-type

0: Australian group Piranha there with Zambezi. And prior to that, we heard Country Radio with Terry's Tune and some Lonesome Picker. Country Radio and Piranha, two groups that toured together quite extensively in the early 70s, in particular popping into Albury and putting on a great concert in 1973. Unlikely pairing of groups with such divergently different music, but they were great pals, apparently, and put on a great show.
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2: Another Australian artist that was touring extensively in the early 70s, did a great concert at the Albury Civic Theatre in 73, was Brian Cadd. He was a former member of the band The Group and also from Axiom. But in the early 70s, he got an act together where he was a solo artist and he did some great work. 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

songs from Brian Cadd there. 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A lot of the performances he did, it was just Brian and his songs behind the piano, not a lot of backing musicians helping him, and he put on a great one-man show.

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1: In 1975, the English folk rock group Fairport Convention did a tour of Australia and appeared at the Horden Pavilion in April 1975.

their port convention there with who knows where the time goes. And they were led there in that vocal work by female vocalist Sandy Denny. Prior to that, we heard an instrumental called Dirty Linen from Fairport Convention. Eric Clapton's first Australian tour in 1975 was greatly anticipated. The supergroup Cream, which Eric was a member of, was a great influence on many Australian acts, and fans were fortunate to see what many regard as his best ever touring band in the mid-70s when he toured. And it was the same lineup that recorded his mid-1970 albums. Clapton's band for this tour included his long-serving bass player, Carl Radle, who had been a member of the Derek and the Dominoes, plus British blues guitarist George Terry. The schedule for the Australian tour was somewhat unusual, with only one concert each in Melbourne, Perth, two in Adelaide, three in Brisbane, but five shows in Sydney, including four at the Horden Pavilion in April 1975, and one at the recently opened Sydney Opera House.

Eric Clapton there with the dramatic White Room, and prior to that we heard Presence of the Lord, both live tracks from Eric Clapton.

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1: In May 1975, Australian musician Greg Quill promoted the release of his new album called The Outlaw's Reply by performance at the Sydney Opera House. And he was backed by the musicians who had contributed to the album. Also along were the Australian country rock outfit The Dingoes and Richard Clapton. And they were part of the first all-Australian country rock concert. And that was to take place, of course, on the Sydney Opera House's main stage.

the best of Australian country rock from the 70s live there. First up, we had Greg Quill with Outlaw's Reply, Dingoes with Singing Your Song, and the little master Richard Clapton there with his classic song Deep Water.

with Mike on Valley FM 89.5. In 1976, American country rock outfit, the Eagles toured Australia for the very first time. They performed at the Horden Pavilion in Sydney on the 22nd of January.

the Eagles there, and that concert they gave at the Horden Pavilion in January 76 was probably the most professional, note-perfect concert that pavilion ever held. They were truly a professional outfit when at their best, the Eagles. You're with Mike on Valley FM, and we're continuing our celebration of some live music. Another great artist to appear at the Horden Pavilion at the Sydney Showground was in February 77, was a legendary guitarist, Jeff Beck. Now, Jeff, an Englishman, had been a guitarist with the Yardbirds, and the other two guitarists in that band were Eric Clapton and Jimmy Page, who went on to fame with Led Zeppelin. So he was in great company in that group, and his reputation followed him in his solo career that went on from the 60s group, the Yardbirds. Here's Jeff Beck with Nessun Dorma.

Jeff Beck with Nesting Dormer. That instrumental won him a Grammy Award for Best Instrumental. In the 70s and 80s, Ann Kirkpatrick did a lot of shows around the local venues, the local pubs and wine bars in Sydney. Ann Kirkpatrick, of course, the daughter of legendary country artist Slim Dusty. Here's a couple of live tracks from Ann Kirkpatrick.

delightful, and Kurt Packley there with a Bob Dylan song, You Ain't Going Nowhere, and prior to that she sang Grievous Angel. You're with Mike on Valley FM. Thank you for joining me. We're going through some live music this afternoon. We'll cross over now to some jazz. Galapagos Duck, often played at the Basement in Sydney's Circular Quay, used to get a great audience in there during the weekend, late of a Saturday night and a Friday night. Here's a track from them. A track written by Stevie Wonder.

0: great live band, Galapagos Duck, great Australian live band. Now, when at the early 80s, at Leichhardt Oval, there was a concert put on in the open air, Great Summer's Day, and it had the cream of Australian bush music, I suppose you'd call it. They had the Bushwhackers live and Red Gum.
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afternoon. 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You are tuned to the Sufi program. And today we celebrate the famous Sufi saint, Hazrat Amir Khusro, who was not only a saint, but a fantastic, innovative musician who invented the sitar, the tabla, and the singing genre, Qawwali. He also had a number of styles which are called Swela, Savan Geet, Khayal, Mukarrani, Gul, and Qawwali and Khayal, of course. So I will put on an introduction by Ninad Videos. It gives a synopsis of Hazrat Amir Khusro's musical talent.

However, for the layman, he remains a great mystic, a Sufi saint, a Sufi poet. On one hand, Khusru enriched lives with his rich verses, talking of the all-pervasive nature of divinity, significance of divine love, and the path of spirituality. On the other, he also tickled with humorous and intriguing riddles, pahelia, mukarniya, comparisons, nisbate, and the mismatched verse, dhakosle. While his creations were source of pride and happiness for so many others, Khusru himself found peace only at the feet of his spiritual master, the great Sufi saint, Hazrat Nizamuddin Aulia. Internalizing the wisdom of his master, gradually but steadily, his creation started acquiring a different hue and tone. And soon it was the restlessness of the soul, separated from the Supreme Soul, depicted as a beloved, waiting to reunite with her lover, that became the constant and most enchanting drone of his creations. Giving an expression to these exalted deep emotions, Khusru created new forms like Kaul, Gul, Kalbana, Naksha, Vasit, Swela, Ghazal, Kavvali, Tarana, as well as Geet, Chand, Dohe, Rang. Khusru created for the learned as well as the layman. Here are a few select works which give a glimpse of the limitless creativity of Hazrat Amir Khusro.

The next number is a swela sung by Vitthal Rao. Vitthal Rao is a Telugu-speaking singer, but he's from Hyderabad, and he speaks fluent Urdu and sings fluently Hazrat Amir Khusro's compositions.

The next song is a Saavan Geet sung by Shobha Joshi and Sharbani Chaudhary.

The next one is a semi-classical song or khayal by Hazrat Amir Khusro. It is sung by Ustad Aslam Khan, Sakal Ban Phool Rahi Sarson.

hope you enjoyed Ustad Aslam Khan and his intricate Galebazi. Now, the next one I've got is a very peculiar song. It is composed in such a way that one line is in Persian language, in the Farsi language, and the second line is in the Khadi Boli. Hazrat Amir Khusro's father was a Persian-speaking gentleman, and his mother was a local Indian lady who spoke Khadi Boli. So he wrote a poem which incorporates the two languages. I hope you'll enjoy it.

I have to correct myself. This one is sung by Ustad Shujaat Khan, who is the son of Ustad Vilayat Khan. So he plays the

This is Qawwali, and it is sung by Atiq Hussain Banda Nawazi.

This brings us to the end of the Sufi program for this week. Do tune in next week at the same time, 4 p.m. Australian Eastern Standard Time, and 10 a.m. in Pakistan and 10:30 in India. Thank you very much for listening, and hope to see you next week.

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1: Including the songs of ABBA, Agnetha, Bjorn, Benny and Frida have a music catalogue of over 1,500 recordings, from pure pop to traditional Swedish folk.
0: So there's more to ABBA than you think.
1: We'd like to invite you to come and join us on Facebook. We have a wonderful community who chat during the show, so come and say hi. Just search for the Gimme Gimme Gimme ABBA show page.
0: This week's show, well, Alison, can you believe it? I think I can. Absolutely awesome women and the songs that they've sung, written by Benny and Bjorn.
1: And with that in mind, we're going to get underway with an ABBA song with an absolutely awesome woman on lead. This is I Still Have Faith in You.

0: You're listening to the Gimme Gimme Gimme Show, and today we are doing a show which we've titled Absolutely Awesome Women. And that's because there are some absolutely fantastic women in and around ABBA that have had amazing careers, like Meryl Streep and Elaine Page, and have also sung songs that Benny and Bjorn have written. That song, of course, had an absolutely awesome woman on lead, which, of course, was Frida. The song was I Still Have Faith in You from the ABBA Voyage album. Now we're going to head back to the early 1970s and play a song that is by a lady by the name of Lena Anderson.
1: Benny and Bjorn at the time were working for Polar Music, and their manager was Stig Anderson. Now, Stig Anderson had heard Lena perform and had invited her to become part of the Polar Music Studio artists. This song is written by Benny and Bjorn. It's in English. The title is called Better to Have Loved, but the original version was in Swedish, and that song title was entered into the Music Festival and Competition in 1972.
0: Unfortunately, it didn't quite get through into Eurovision, but it did quite well in the charts. But first, we're going to play a song called Välkommen till världen, which means Welcome to the World. It's by an artist by the name of Lil Babs and is a Benny and Bjorn composition.
1: With the help of Stig Anderson doing the lyrics, it became a very popular hit in Sweden. And Alison, did you know that all four members of ABBA are heard doing the chorus on this song?
0: There's not many artists that can lay claim to having ABBA as their backing vocalists.
1: Absolutely true. A sad point is that Lil Babs did pass away in 2018, but we have this fabulous song to listen to, and we've put it into the show today.

0: listening to the Gimme Gimme Gimme Show, and those two songs were Willkommen til Verden by Lil Babs and Better to Have Loved by Lena Anderson.
1: That song has got an interesting history, Alison. Stig Anderson took it over to Japan with Lena and Benny and Bjorn and entered that song in a song competition in Japan. And guess where it came? Can you guess?
0: Knowing how those boys
1: were writing some really lovely
0: brilliant songs. Yeah, I'm going to say it came first.
1: It certainly did, isn't it? Isn't it interesting? And I think that's the first time we've played that version.
0: In English.
1: Yeah,
0: we've played the Swedish version quite a few times. But yeah, not the English version.
1: So there we are. For all our listeners out there, that might be a first for you. You might not have ever heard that song.
0: And now we've got a couple more absolutely awesome women coming up that were in the musical Chess, in the original, to be precise. And it's very interesting because we have got Elaine Page singing someone else's story, but she didn't actually sing that in the original because it wasn't even written.
1: No, it's true. That's true, Alison. It was never on the original album, was it?
0: No, it was an afterthought for Broadway production in America that came quite a bit later.
1: Yes. So I thought we'd play that version, seeing it's a bit different, Elaine Page singing that song. And then we've got the wonderful Barbara Dixon. Of course, we know Elaine and Barbara did that beautiful duet, I Know Him So Well. But today, I thought we'd bring in her version of Soldiers.
0: Yes, which was from the Visitors album, rather than being a Chess song, but still a lovely song, and her version is terrific. So, let's play those two wonderful songs. Someone Else's Story first, and followed by Soldiers.

0: listening to the Give Me, Give Me, Give Me show. The two songs you just heard were by Elaine Page and Barbara Dixon, Someone Else's Story, and Soldiers, a cover of the original song from the Visitors album. Benny and Bjorn not only were songwriters, they were also record producers. And two albums they produced, one was by a group called Gemini, and the second was by Josephine Nielsen.
1: The song we're going to play by Gemini is a song called When I Closed My Eyes. This song is actually interesting because it wasn't on their original albums. They created two albums initially and then produced this third album, which is kind of the best of Karen and Anders Glenmark. But this song is a new song that's been added to that album. So they apparently didn't include it because it sounded a little bit too much like another song called Another You, Another Me. But fortunately, they came out and added it to this particular album. Karen Glenmark has done a lot of work for Benny and Bjorn, including Chess in Concert in Sweden in 1994.
0: And the second song, Leave It to Love, which sounds a little bit sort of 60s. It's a great song and it's obviously, yes, written by Benny and Bjorn. This time sung by a wonderful woman who's no longer with us again. Oh my goodness, Josephine Nielsen, who was so talented. She was also in a production of Chess, and that was in Svenska.
1: So first, When I Close My Eyes from Gemini, and then Leave It to Love by Josephine Nielsen.

0: You're listening to the Gimme Gimme Gimme Show, and that was Leave It to Love by Josephine Nielsen, and prior to that, When I Closed My Eyes by Gemini. Now we're doing a show today called Absolutely Awesome Women, and I've just realised there are two absolutely awesome women that we haven't mentioned yet, and we're going to get lynched if we don't mention them.
1: Absolutely, Alison, it's true, we haven't mentioned them. And we're just amiss. I don't know why we haven't mentioned them, because they are the ultimate, fabulous,
0: absolutely awesome women.
1: That's right.
0: And they make up half of ABBA.
1: They certainly do. And that, of course, is Agnete Fältskog and Frida Lyngstad. And we've got a song where both of them sing the lead.
0: That probably makes up for it, I think.
1: I think it does. And it's from the Arrival album. Should we tell our listeners what the song is, or should we just play it and surprise them?
0: Oh, I think most people are going to know this. At least the dedicated, serious fans are going to know it. But some of our listeners may not.
1: Yes.
0: So I think we should tell them.
1: Oh, okay. The song was released as a single in Japan. Now, can you believe that, Alison? Just out of the blue. That song, let's do a single. But it was a B-side of the fabulous Dancing Queen. And that song is called
0: That's Me. And then we're going to go with a song from Mamma Mia the movie. This is Gimme Gimme Gimme, and it's starring Amanda Seyfried, Ashley Lilly, and Rachel McDowell. Now, I love this in the movie. It is awesome. The girls who are having their bachelorette party playfully kidnap Stellan Skarsgård and Colin Firth and tie them to a post.
1: Oh, Alison, things you remember. It was a great part of the movie, I have to admit. It was a bit of a highlight, that Gimme Gimme Gimme.
0: Yep, they're definitely saying, yep, we're going to have these two guys, and there's like about 50 women, young women, all going, yay!
1: Sort of celebrating their hen's night.
0: Their hen's night,
1: They're
0: really living it up.
1: Yes, great. Right, well, let's go. Let's hear it.

0: listening to the Gimme Gimme Gimme Show, and that was Gimme Gimme Gimme from the Mamma Mia movie, and prior to that, That's Me, of course, by ABBA. There are three women that I can think of from the Mamma Mia movie that were also pretty awesome that we haven't mentioned yet either.
1: That's true. Mamma Mia, Here We Go Again, and Mamma Mia, and they were fantastic in both movies and a real highlight, and what can I say? Made me laugh. They were fabulous. And those women happen to be Christine Baranski and the fabulous Julie Walters.
0: And we can't forget Meryl Streep.
1: Of course not. Of course not. What a fabulous woman she is. Award-winning.
0: Yes, very definitely award-winning. I think we should play some songs by those artists now. From yes. Mamma Mia and Mamma Mia, Here We Go Again.
1: And with the help of Amanda Siegfried, here's Angel Eyes. And after that, Mamma Mia.

0: You're listening to the Give Me, Give Me, Give Me show. Absolutely awesome women we've been listening to today. And the last two songs, Angel Eyes from the Mamma Mia, Here We Go Again soundtrack, and Mamma Mia, sung by Meryl Streep from the original movie soundtrack, Mamma Mia.
1: And our next absolutely awesome woman is Helen Herholm.
0: Big, big, big, big, big. We've kept Helen for last because she has done so much with Benny and Bjorn over the years, from Christina to the current Benny Anderson Orchestra.
1: And I remember seeing her in the musical Christina from Doofenshmirtz live on stage in 1997.
0: Sorry, everybody, just forgive Alison. She loves telling us about she's seen it 5 times.
1: Yes. Yeah. I would have said it 50 times and still not had it, have had enough.
0: How wonderful.
1: It was awesome. And she was awesome, off the scale. There's one song where she holds this note that just goes on forever and ever and ever. How she had the lung capacity is beyond my comprehension. And you know what she did at the end of it?
0: What did she do?
1: Took about a 2-beat breath and did it all over again.
0: Wow.
1: She just, oh my gosh, it just blew me away and awesome. Her singing abilities are just off the scale. So that's the wonderful Helen, and we're going to play a song from Benny Anderson's orchestra from a album called O Klang O Ubertid, and the song is En Dag I Sender, which means one day at a time.
0: And this is a very upbeat song, and I'm sure you're going to be tapping your heels and wanting to dance around the room listening to this wonderful piece of music.

0: You're listening to the Gimme Gimme Gimme Show, and that was In Dark Isenda from Benny Andersson's orchestra. Now, what are we going out with on our absolutely awesome women's show?
1: We're going to leave you with the boys, with Benny and Bjorn singing a song dedicated to all those fabulous women we've been listening to. She is my kind of girl.
0: Fantastic.
1: My name is Tony.
0: My name is Alison.
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0: Today's Gimme Gimme Gimme Show was presented by Alison Pike and Tony Lads. There's more to ABBA than you think.
1: A simple phone call can make all the

Howdy doody, good people. It's Jump Children time. Steve in the chair. I hope you are well wherever you are listening. On the show this week, a lot of unissued material. Roy Milton, Guitar Slim, Johnny Young, and Slim Harpo for starters. That wasn't deliberate. It's just the way the cards fell as the show came together. In the second hour, I have a guest. Corey Legg will join me. His new band Corey Legg and The Legacy have just released their first album, and Corey will be along to tell us all about that. Walton Woolley opening to the show this week. Eddie Kirkland and the House Rockers, Train Done Gone, recorded in 1960 but not issued. Followed that with Silas Hogan from his very first recording session. In 1961, he cut three tracks in Opelousas for a fellow named Lloyd Renard. We heard one of them, Train You Ride. Okie dokie, that's the housekeeping out of the way. Let's go. Jimmy Smith, Jump Children.

Guitar Slim, I Want to Love You from 1954, and Take One of Your Crying Won't Help You. Roy Milton recorded in Toulouse in April 1977. That stayed in the can until it appeared on a 2003 CD. Before those two, Amos Milbourne and Aladdin from April 1949, Hold Me Baby. Freddie Bell and the Bellboys gave us Hey There You, described by Cashbox magazine as a deck the kids can jump to. Before that, Had the Blues, in brackets, Twist. In the early 60s, while the twist craze was in full swing, records would appear with the word twist randomly added to the title in order to cash in. Billy Adams' Had the Blues, Twist had nothing to do with the twist, but there you go. What else was in there? Kansas City Jimmy recording under his own name, Jimmy Smith. Mama on Savoy from 1949. There was Popcorn from the Page Boys, Barracuda from 1959. And Larry Williams featuring Johnny Guitar Watson and the Stormsville Shakers, Hoochie Coo. This is Jump Children on 89.5 Valley FM, and right now on Jump Children, we're going to take a stroll down the soul side of the street. Don Covey and the Good Timers.

little bit of soul for your evening, beginning with Don Covey and the Good Timers, Mercy Mercy from 1964. Then a couple of classics, the great Barbara Lynn on Tribe, I'm a Good Woman. Believe it or not, that didn't hit. After that, the Ohio Untouchables, Forgive Me Darling, another miss. And we finished up with Irma Thomas, Ain't Hitting on Nothing from 1963. This is Jump Children, and this is Bobo Jenkins.

0: cut you, baby. He may shoot you too.
1: Hey, my name is Lucky Dolly, and you're listening to Steve on Jump Children on Valley FM.

of those songs was not like the others. Yes, you are correct. Robert Nighthawk's Kansas City Blues was the only one in that bracket to see the light of day, out on United in August 1951. Also in there was Bobo Jenkins from 1951, Baby Don't You Wanna Go, Johnny Young, Kid Man Blues from 64, and Houston Stackhouse from 1967, Bye Bye Blues. Jump Children, still to come on Jump Children this week, Corey Legg. Mama.

opening out the first hour with some unissued Slim Harpo. That was an alternate take of Don't Start Crying Now, which appeared on Excello in January 1961. At the top, JB Lenore, Mama, Talk to Your Daughter on the Parrot. After that, Sonny Boy Williamson, Number Two, A Boppin' with Sonny, was recorded in Jackson, Mississippi in November 54 as the second take of a tune called Clowning with the World. It was released by Ace almost a year later as Boppin' with Sonny. Another Sonny after that, Sonny Terry, with Brownie McGee, The Woman is Killing Me. You are listening to Jump Children, Freddie King, recorded live.

King on Modern, Get Lost from 1968. That following on from Little Johnny Taylor, I Know You Hear Me Calling. This is Jump Children, and now it's time to meet our guest. Corey Legg was here recently as part of the Blues Guitar Roadshow. A couple of weeks ago, his new band, Corey Legg and The Legacy, released their debut album, Leg to Stand On. We'll have a track, and then Corey will be along for a chat.

0: Rory Legg and the Legacy with a track from their debut album, Leg to Stand On. This is Jump Children, and right now on Jump Children, it is my very great pleasure to welcome Corey Legg to the hot seat. Corey, how are you?
1: Good, thanks, Stephen. How are you?
0: Not too shabby. I love the album. I'll get to it in a tick. The track we just heard, Bricks and Mortar. Who is the female?
1: So we've got Angie Childs from Wollongong on vocals, and she did an incredible job on that one.
0: Is she on any other tracks?
1: She did record on another track which didn't make the album, but I think that was certainly the highlight of the recording that we did with her, and I think she really takes that song to a new level.
0: Certainly does. We've not spoken before, so I'm going to go do the whole getting to know you thing. Could you tell us a little bit about your upbringing? Was music part of your youth?
1: Yeah, I grew up in Bega on the far south coast of New South Wales, and I've been playing since I was 9 years old. So, very lucky to have some great guitar teachers growing up, and I learned a lot from them about blues music and rock music, and they certainly influenced my taste.
0: Do you remember the first album you ever bought?
1: The first album I ever bought would have been from a live show that I went to from an Australian guitarist, singer-songwriter by the name of Jeff Lang.
0: Oh, right.
1: And he was playing at the Candlelow Town Hall probably in the early 2000s when I first started playing guitar.
0: That's pretty cool. My first album that I ever bought was Daddy Cool's Greatest Hits.
1: Oh, there you go. I just did 13 shows with Daddy Cool himself, Mr. Ross Wilson.
0: Have your tastes changed from then to now?
1: Always been a big fan of blues rock and particularly 70s rock music, but the past 5 years or so I've really gone down the rabbit hole with country music and got into some artists who have a bit of a country and blues crossover sort of sound. So artists like Chris Stapleton, Tyler Childers and the Marcus King Band.
0: Right. Well, you first came to our notice here at Jump Children with your previous band, the Swamp Stompers. The new band's a power trio. Was it the deliberate decision to head down that path or was it more happenstance?
1: Yeah, I feel like my live playing's best suited to a trio. I've always felt that having a drummer and a bass player and then myself on guitar and vocals has always felt the most natural. So, it was a deliberate decision to go with that angle and to put out a new band now that the Swamp Stompers are finished. So this is kind of a project that I have creative control of, the songwriting process and the type of music that I want to put out to the world. So, it's exciting to take on this new project.
0: Well, we might have a listen to this new project right now. Let's take a track from the album Leg to Stand On, Corey Legg and the Legacy on Jump Children. Turn this one up to 11.

0: That would not be out of place on a 70s blues rock classics playlist. Corey Legg and the Legacy Running Aground. You are listening to Jump Children with Steve, and for the next little while, Corey Legg. Corey, you list a fair few influences for the band, Free, AC/DC, to name a couple. Perhaps it's just you singing the riff, but I hear a little Black Sabbath in that last tune. Do the three of you share common musical taste, or do you each bring different influences into the mix?
1: Yeah, we're all definitely Black Sabbath fans, and that track in particular is definitely a tip of the hat to Ozzy Osbourne. And there's also a bit of influence from even the song Heaven and Hell, which had Dio on vocals. So yeah, that was a deliberate choice with that track. And yeah, we all brought different things to the table with this album with musical influences. You can hear you can definitely hear my influence of 70s guitar heroes there, and you can hear across the album there's, you know, influences from definitely blues, funk, soul, and sort of heavier music from the early 2000s as well.
0: So where do you take your inspiration for songwriting from?
1: I guess as a songwriter, you know, I'm probably a guitarist first when I approach songwriting. So I always sit down and sort of jam a few riffs and try and start the song from there and add the lyrics once the riffs are written. So, yeah, I guess that's probably a similar way to how my heroes would have approached it with bands like AC/DC. I know that Angus and Malcolm Young would have sat down together and worked the riffs out first, and then they would have given their riffs to Bon Scott to add his lyrics back in the 70s. So that's the way I approach it as well.
0: That's exactly how Sabbath did it, by the way. So they gave the riff to Ozzy, who sang some junk lyrics to work out the tune, and then he wrote the real lyrics.
1: Yeah, it's surprising how songs develop that way. I quite often do the same with, you know, throwaway lines or even just sounds or little place getters that I think would work, and then over time the real lyrics evolve from there.
0: What got you guys into the studio?
1: I think we were on a mission to put out an album that was high energy, upbeat, and, you know, just an album that sounded like three guys having fun jamming in a room. So we got together, the three of us, and recorded all the parts in one room together with the drums and bass as live as possible. And, you know, then I added the sweeteners on top with a few extra guitar parts and the lead vocals.
0: Well, that leads into my next question. Are you a perfectionist? Do you do many takes to get things exactly right?
1: I think most people that know me well would say that I am a perfectionist, and probably to my detriment at times. So with this album, we went in with the idea that we wanted to get it done in the first few takes for each song.
0: And yeah,
1: I think most bands would agree that when you're playing live in the studio, that the first few takes are the most authentic and have the most energy. So yeah, we really went for that approach, and I think it worked well.
0: We have 9 tracks here, and you mentioned one earlier that didn't make the cut. Were there any others?
1: Yeah, there were quite a few that didn't make the cut. I think my initial list was about 16 songs in total, and we took all of those 16 songs to our producer, Sid Green, who sort of picked apart, you know, what he thought the best songs were and which songs would work together the best. And he had such an incredible vision for the album, and he really made an album which I think is my most cohesive sound yet.
0: I can't but agree. You launched it a couple of weeks ago at the Mitchell Creek Rock and Blues Fest in good old Queensland. How'd that go?
1: Yeah, it was an amazing experience playing at Mitchell Creek. I think it's got to be one of the best festivals in Australia. It's really it's a really unique festival on a big property, and they've capped it at about, I think it's 4,000 to 5,000 people. So you get that sort of thrill of playing to a lot of people in front of you, but, you know, it's such a big property that everyone's spread out and they're camping and having a good time. So yeah, it's got a real old school sort of vibe to it. And, you know, there's not much phone reception there either. So everyone's just living in the moment and having a good time.
0: Well, Corey Legg, thank you so much for joining me this week on Jump Children.
1: Thanks for having me, Stephen. I really appreciate it.
0: We'll take another track from the album Leg to Stand On, Corey Legg and the Legacy, Heavy Rain.

Big, big thanks to Corey Legg for spending time with us this week. We had three tracks from the new album, Leg to Stand On. That last one was called Heavy Rain. Before that, Running Aground, and we came in with a tune called Bricks and Mortar. Jump Children, and we're going to continue with the 70s blues rock vibe, the Allman Brothers.

Some classic Australian 70s blues rock from 1970, Chain, 3220 Blues. Before that, Rory Gallagher, Back on My Stomping Ground. That from his Irish Tour 74 album. That's a record from my youth. Someone's older brother had a copy, and of course we all had to have one. At the top, the Allman Brothers Band recorded live at the Fillmore East in 1971, Done Somebody Wrong. Time for just one more tonight. I think Dustin Arbuckle and the Damnations, Out of Time, which is what we very nearly are.

live from the New Skedaddle. Thank you so much for spending these past couple of hours with me here on 89.5 Valley FM. I've been Steve, and I'll be back next week with more Jump Children. Same bat time, same bat station. See you then.

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Now, to get us underway, this week is Rising Seas from Midnight Oil off the Resist album from 2022. Welcome to Prime Rock. You're with Greg Hayward, and I'm pretty excited about the music on today's Prime Rock. In this first hour, the songs are all linked by events from this week in rock history. In the second hour, this week's new Aussie rock releases are spectacular. And in the third hour, I'll dust off today's Prime Rock classics. With so much choice, I know you'll enjoy the ones I've lined up for you. Okay, enough of me rabbiting on. Let's keep the show moving with an artist that was born in New Zealand, but moved to Sydney to take advantage of the bigger prospects in this country. Jenny Morris released her first album and single in this week in 1987. Before that, you would have heard her on the INXS Swing album. And here's one she co-wrote with Andrew Farris from that 1989 Shiver album, Jenny Morris with Saved Me.

latest single from Ian Moss. It was Nullarbor Plain. It was co-written with Troy Cassadaly and was the first single off that Rivers Run Dry album. Right, time to delve into some events in the world of music from this week through the years. Doesn't matter which week of the year we're in, there's always plenty of music events to choose from. First up, on the 10th of October in 1980, the album called Ice House was released by the Sydney band Flowers. All of the songs on the album were written by Ivor Davies and produced three top 20 hits. After the release, the band changed their name to Ice House to allow the UK release, where there was already a Scottish band called The Flowers. So with good Aussie ingenuity, the band utilised the album they'd already had and swapped the band and album names. And here's the title track, Flowers and Ice House.

0: So this week, in 2016, Rod Stewart became Sir Rod, in recognition of his services to music and charity. But also in this week, though a little bit earlier, in 1971, Rod Stewart's biggest hit reached number one in the UK. As a celebration of that event, here's Rod Stewart from his Unplugged and Seated live and acoustic album with his biggest hit, Maggie May.
1: It's late September, and I really should be back at my school. I know I keep you amused.

continuing on with events from this week in rock history, October 10's the birthday of Gabriella Chilmi, the English-Australian singer-songwriter with Save the Lies, the third single released off her debut album, Lessons to be Learned. You listen to Prime Rock with Greg Haywood, and coming up's an artist that at one time was known as Symbol when he changed his name to an unpronounceable character. Before and after that was just Prince. On the 9th of October in 1981, as an unknown artist, he performed as a support act for the Rolling Stones at the LA Coliseum. Not bad for a first gig. This song's one that brought in a new century 25 years ago. Here's 1999 from the album of the same name.

Yeah, the last music history link for this week, Paranoid from Black Sabbath. And that song and the Paranoid album reached number one in the UK on the 10th of October in 1970. Paranoid was also the only Black Sabbath single to ever reach the top five in the UK. Now next up, Australian band that always sets a high benchmark from their Diorama album from 2002, Silverchair and Across the Night.

You are listening to Prime Rock with Greg Haywood. And that was Long Way to the Top from the Monster TNT album from AC/DC way back in 1975. That song and bagpipes were a signature of late singer Bon Scott. And the band no longer performed it live once Brian Johnson joined the band out of respect for their late lead singer. Coming up now is the King of Rock and Roll from Melbourne's Electric Mary, bringing their take on rock the way it used to taste.

0: Gippsland-based Jules and the Heist with Escape the Pain, a single they released last year about struggling through the ties of addiction. Before that, Cold Chisel's Flame Trees, a song that doesn't need any introduction, from the 20th Century album released in 1984. Well, the first hour's done, and next up's another Aussie monster band, INXS, to get us into hour two with a song from the legendary live concert at Wembley in 1991. Michael Hutchence will introduce it for you. And don't forget, straight from INXS are this week's Australian rock releases.
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You listen to Prime Rock with Greg Haywood. And it's time now to crank up the volume of some new Aussie rock. Yeah, a whole bunch of new Aussie rock right through this hour. First up today is a track from Melbourne-based artist Brendan McMahon. Now, Brendan grew up in Kapunda in the Barossa Valley. And this latest one from him is about growing up in a small town. This is Country Town.

Yes, Brendan McMahon and Country Town. This next one's from Sydney post-punk trio Sweetie. Now, there isn't much that's sweet about Sweetie, but their sweaty, live, energy-packed performances have awarded them with a strong following. The debut Dogtooth album was released last week, and today we have the title track. This is Sweetie and Dogtooth.

That was Chewing Gum, latest single from Newcastle-based pop rock duo The Tryouts. Coming up, latest single from Gippsland glam rockers Munro. Keep an eye out for these guys. You will not be disappointed by their live shows. This is Moondog, Wild West.

Yeah, it's Life on the Outside. From Flash Channel, the fabulous debut solo album from Nathan Kendall, stepping out on his own after a decade as the driving force behind the Jensens. Nathan now steering his own path. Coming up now is the first track to be released as a single from the upcoming Zone 3 album from Melbourne four-piece Delivery. Zone 3 is due out early next year, and this first single's Measuring Cup.

The Hoodoo Gurus from the Chariot of the Gods album. That was Get Out of Dodge. And I'm not sure if you heard extra voices in the backing vocals on that one, but the Hoodoos were joined by Vicky Peterson from the Bangles and John Cowsill from the legendary Cowsills Band. Next, we have a track from an artist who's now based in North Queensland. This is Tulara, and is just getting ready to release her new album, Rebound, later this month. Today, the fourth single released for that album, Will You Let Me Love You?

That was In Love, the latest single from Dutch band De Wolf. And thanks to Robin from De Wolf for putting that prime rock grab together at the beginning. Before that was What Has Emily Seen from songwriter, producer and drummer from Sydney's North Shore, John Huggart. Latest from his project Reverb, this time with vocals from Gary Tall. Next up's latest single from a very talented young artist from central Queensland with an amazing voice, 12-year-old Malenka. And last week's release, You and I. Was it time?

In the wake of your leave from the Angel in Real Time album for Sydney's Gang of Youths. Just love the music from those guys. Coming up now is the final of today's new Aussie releases from Melbourne band Among the Restless. From another debut album ready for release later this month, this latest single's 6 Years of Madness.

Here I am from New South Wales, Northern Rivers Power Trio, Charlie and the Velvet Sky. Well, that brings us to the end of hour two. And to get us over the hump into hour threes, Sheryl Crow from a live concert in New York. Straight after that, we'll move into this week's Prime Rock Classics.

You're listening to Greg Haywood with Prime Rock and All I Want to Do from Sheryl Crow. It was her breakthrough single released in 1994 and won Song of the Year at the 1995 Grammys. This live version from a concert in Central Park in New York from 1999. Next up, this week's Prime Rock Classic segment, starting off with Susie Quattro and Can the Can, her debut release from 1973. Released just after Susie moved to the UK from the US, Can the Can reached number one in this country in 1973.

Coming up now on Prime Rock Classics is Ram Jam with their remake of their early 20th century folk song, Black Betty, from 1977.

Run to You from Canadian rock guitarist Bryan Adams, released in 1984 and becoming one of Bryan's most recognised and successful songs. Next up in our Prog Rock Classics is the first single from the 1971 album Time Change, A Natural Progression from Sherbet, Australia's most successful pop band of the 70s. The first Sherbet single released with Darryl Braithwaite on lead vocals. Can You Feel It, Baby?

Now, Feel Like Making Love from the Bad Company album, Straight Shooter, released in 1975. The album reaching top five in both the UK and the US and number eight in the Aussie charts. Great song to wrap up today's Prime Rock Classic section. Right, coming up now is the Swamp Stompers from the New South Wales Illawarra. I'm sure you'll be able to hear some John Butler, Led Zeppelin and Red Hot Chili Peppers influences in this track from their self-titled album from 2021. This is Going Down South. Oh.

Elton John and Bryan Adams with a live version of Sad Songs Say So Much off their one night only album of mostly duets with Elton John and a few of his friends, reimagining a number of his big hits. Next up's the Australian powerhouse from the 80s, Mondo Rock with Come Said the Boy off the Modern Bop album, peaked at number 2 on the Australian charts in that year. This live version from a show from Melbourne's Billboard in 1985.

Heart and Soul, a single released by Noisework, the first in 30 years from the band, and the first from the Evolution album released in 2022. Next up, The Pretenders with Message of Love, originally released as a single that appeared on the Extended Play EP, and then it popped up on The Pretenders 2 album in 1981.

Ah, yes. Shake Your Tail Feather, featuring Ray Charles. That classic song from the Blues Brothers movie. Still a great groove after all this time. Well, that brings us to the end of the show for this week. Thanks once again for your company, and I hope you enjoyed the prime rock from today. Hope I managed to find one of your favourites, or even better, found you a new favourite. I'm going to leave you today with a fabulous cover of a classic Deep Purple song, Space Truckin', by Melbourne hard rockers Palace of the King. We'll be back at 6 next Wednesday for some more prime rock and blues, and I'll talk to you then.

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2: 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I know most alcoholic drinks have a lot of sugar in them, but is it okay to have a couple from time to time?
3: If you enjoy alcohol, it's generally acceptable to have 2 standard drinks a day if you're a woman and 4 standard drinks a day if you're a man. However, if you need to lose weight, you may need to limit your alcohol intake further because all alcoholic drinks are high in kilojoules and can contribute to weight gain. When mixing drinks, use low Joule or diet mixes such as Diet Cola, Diet Ginger Ale and Diet Tonic Water. You should also be aware that drinking a lot of alcohol can cause hypoglycemia if you're taking insulin or certain diabetes tablets. So remember to drink in moderation and be sure to discuss your alcohol use with your doctor or dietitian.

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2: 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But it's never too late to learn. Find this number.

0: See, Scotty, she said that's what she's talking about.
1: I paid her earlier.
0: Love some Scotty.

0: You surrounded me. You came to my defense with words. You taught me the cost will always be worth it. I surrounded her. I came to her defense. I taught her. The cost will always be worth it. Words spoken out loud have power. Here I stand, orating for you. Always, Black women. Always.
1: I went to my doctor recently and was diagnosed as having diabetes, so I've got to start watching what I eat. The problem is, my wife and I love going out for a meal, and I'm worried about how we can keep eating out without ruining my eating plan.
2: If you enjoy eating out, having diabetes need not deprive you of this enjoyable experience. However, if you eat out regularly, you'll need to pay close attention to food choices and serving sizes. Try to choose meals that are lower in fat and particularly low in saturated fat. Choose menu items that contain breads, cereals, vegetables or fruits and which have a moderate amount of added sugar. If you're using insulin, be aware that your meal may be served later than usual, so take your insulin with you and give your injection as the meal arrives. You can also talk with your doctor or diabetes educator about ways to enjoy dining out while still managing your weight and your diabetes.

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1: 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Trev just cooked a chicken at 15 degrees for 10 minutes.
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woke last night to the sound of thunder. How far off, I sat and wondered. Started humming a song from 1962. In a funny how the night moves.

0: Now that I have diabetes, do I have to give up drinking? I know most alcoholic drinks have a lot of sugar in them, but is it okay to have a couple from time to time?
1: If you enjoy alcohol, it's generally acceptable to have 2 standard drinks a day if you're a woman and 4 standard drinks a day if you're a man. However, if you need to lose weight, you may need to limit your alcohol intake further because all alcoholic drinks are high in kilojoules and can contribute to weight gain. When mixing drinks, use low joule or diet mixes such as Diet Cola, Diet Ginger Ale and Diet Tonic Water. You should also be aware that drinking a lot of alcohol can cause hypoglycemia if you're taking insulin or certain diabetes tablets. So remember to drink in moderation and be sure to discuss your alcohol use with your doctor or dietitian.

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0: how you doing? This is James Rain for RAD, recording artists, actors and athletes against drink driving. You know, a great song can last forever, but so can the consequences of drink driving. Cause a crash because you drank too much and it'll follow you for the rest of your life. So when you know your friends have had too many, take their keys, drive them home, or stay up late listening to music. Just keep them off the road, because friends don't let friends drink drive.
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1: Good morning, I'm David Cameron. The parents of Perth brothers Jake and Callum Robinson are on their way home from Mexico after a court found three men guilty of their murder. A judge ruled that the two Australians and an American were shot dead during a surfing trip in 2024, finding the defendants guilty of charges including robbery and aggravated homicide. The sentence will be announced in the coming days. Martin Robinson says the verdict is another step closer to justice for his sons and their friend.
2: Today's guilty verdict is a significant moment in our long and painful journey to seek justice for our beautiful sons, Callum and Jake, and their friend Carter Road, whose lives were so cruelly taken from them in 2024.
1: Angus Taylor says Australians are being given a misleading picture of the national economy. Yesterday, he became the first sitting opposition leader to address the Conservative Political Action Conference. He told the Brisbane audience Labor relies too heavily on mass migration.
3: Economic growth under this government is an illusion. Every dollar of growth under this government has been due to population growth, mostly from mass migration under Labor, which won't scale back.
1: Ukraine President Volodymyr Zelensky says Donald Trump made a weak decision by lifting some sanctions on Russia so it can supply America and global markets with diesel. Mr. Zelensky said the move was not honest and unworthy of Ukraine's partners. The BBC's Anthony Zercher explains why Mr. Trump made this move now.
4: I think it's a reflection of the difficulty that Trump finds himself in politically here in the United States. He has been looking for ways to reduce the price of energy here in the United States, particularly the price of diesel, for going on a month now. He pressured European allies to tap their resources. He has promised that he was not going to start any new hostilities with Iran prior to the midterm elections, but none of that has had a very real impact on diesel prices.
1: Almost a dozen technical colleges would be established to provide a career-ready pathway for Victorian students under a coalition plan. State opposition leader Jess Wilson will officially announce the election commitment today. AAP reports the coalition claims it would give 5,000 secondary students hands-on vocational education and training in trades critical to building new homes, such as plumbing, electrical and carpentry. Lawyers for Krista Pike, the woman who survived a botched execution in the US state of Tennessee, say she's been discharged from hospital and returned to prison. In a statement, they said she was grateful to the first responders and her medical team for their care. To sport, and Australia has ended day two of the first test against South Africa on top. The Proteas are 1 for 27, trailing by 363 runs in Durban. Matt Renshaw scored his first test century on the way to 190, with Australia all out for 390. Aidan Markram and David Benningham will resume on 15 and 12, respectively, on day three. In Formula One, Red Bull driver Max Verstappen has won the sprint race at the Singapore Grand Prix. Before claiming pole for tonight's main race, Australia's Oscar Piastri will start from seventh. Mount Panorama is gearing up for today's Bathurst 1000 Supercars event. 22-year-old rookie Zach Bates has his maiden pole position ahead of Brody Kostecki. And the All Blacks have retained Rugby Union's Bledisloe Cup, beating the Wallabies 50-19 at Eden Park.
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0: 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Hi, Sue.
1: Do I know you?
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2: 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I just got a video of my son with our dog. 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
3: Imagine the pilot of a plane putting lives at risk like this. 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
1: Hello and good morning and welcome to Sweet Sunday Sounds on Valley FM 89.5. My name's Isaac Banks. Hope you're doing really well. Hope you had a lovely week. A little bit cold this morning. It's around about 3.9 degrees Celsius at the moment, but it is going to go to a beautiful 24 degrees today, so looking forward to that. All right, let's get the show on the road. Going to play a very talented man out of Cape Breton, Nova Scotia, which sounds like a beautiful place. I'm sure it is a beautiful place, but probably not during holiday time. It's probably a little bit crazy there, I would say. Anyway, I've got to play a guy called Blair Sparrow, who's doing very well on social media and getting traction on Spotify, iTunes, and all those sort of places. So very, very well, good musician he is at the start. I can't talk today. Well, I'll get better. Anyway, and this is Cat Lady. I'll get to be able to talk sometime today, I assume. I didn't get any sleep last night.

Yeah, very cool track there from Pearl Jam. I've got to be honest, I can't listen to a whole Pearl Jam album. I just find Eddie Vedder's singing a little bit, I don't know, it just gets to me a little bit after a while. But I like listening to one off tune every now and again. So as I said, they're a great band, but his voice can get a little bit tedious at times. And that was Black. And before that, what a fantastic track from Blair Sparrow. And that was Cat Lady. As you said, you can find it on Spotify, iTunes, all those good places. And a very talented guy, very cool guy as well. All right, what are we going to do now? We're going to play Babylonian Silence, and this is a brand new one. This one's called Shadows of Nowhere. I love this tune.

Yeah, awesome track there from a band called Neon Black. They're out of the UK. They're a fairly new band, and that one's called Rocket. Not out yet. It's available if you want to go to Spotify and pre-save it. You certainly can. And it will be out, I think, end of this month, I'm pretty sure. Good track, wasn't it? And before that, a wonderful track as usual from Babylonian Silence, and that was Shadows of Nowhere. And a big thank you to Mel for being in the chat today as well. Good to have you on board. All right, going to have the Creeping Chaos now, and this is a long one as well, which is a good track, though. This is Kaleidoscope Chaos.

0: Yeah, what a brilliant track there from a band called 7 Foot Monkey. They're out of Tulsa, Oklahoma. Don't know much about Oklahoma, never been there, but might be a nice place. And that song is called Yes. And before that, The Creeping Chaos out of Detroit, Michigan. And that was Kaleidoscope Chaos. That was a good track too, wasn't it? All right, just got a couple of announcements and I'll be back.
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0: Okay. Yeah, you're on Sweet Sunday Sounds, Valley FM 89.5. Isaac Banks is my name, and it's around about 25 minutes past 7 on a Sunday morning. Hope you're doing well, and hope you're enjoying the show so far. All right, going to play a track from Ron D. Bowes, and this is a request from Jen Cat. If you don't know Jen Cat, Jen Cat is one of the owners of Belter Radio, and you can always hit her up, DJ Jen Cat, and I'm sure she might play one of your music, one of your tracks. All right, this is Ron D. Bowes and Vampire in the Basement. A short track, but a good track.

Yeah, what a magnificent track there from a New Zealand band called The Transits. And that's a brand new one called Tongue Tied. And before that, an excellent track as usual from Rondi Bowes. He's not in the chat today. He's got a bit of family stuff to do, which is really fine. And that is Vampire in the Basement. You're on Sweet Sunday Sounds, Valley FM 89.5. All right, going to play a very talented guy out of Brazil. His name is Maximilian. And this is All I Want to Do Is Dance. I think this is a request from Scott. I could be wrong. I've got a bad memory lately.

In order to liberate myself from the past, I have to reconstruct it, ponder about it, make a statue out of it, and get rid of it.

Yeah, quite an amazing track there from a band called The Anchoress, and that's their new one, As We Once Were. And Maximilian showing his versatility on his track, All I Want to Do Is Dance. It did remind me of the 70s, late 70s, when I used to go to the Copacabana in Dixon. It was a dance place. Had a very big flight of stairs, and if you played up, the bouncers used to throw you down the stairs, and it's amazing that no one died. They must have been because they were so drunk that they didn't die. So very, very dangerous stuff there, but oh, what can you do? All right, going to play an awesome band called the Darren Holland Project. I don't know if I know this one. I think it might be a new one to me, so I can't comment on it yet because I haven't heard it, I don't think. This is the Darren Holland Project. It's called Church.

0: Yeah, what a great track there from a band called Superstar Nomads. And that's a brand new one, Was I Really? And before that, an awesome tune from the Darren Holland Project and Church. I don't believe I have played that one. I don't remember it anyway, but I don't remember much these days. All right, going to play some announcements and I'll be back.
1: Now that I have diabetes, do I have to give up drinking? I know most alcoholic drinks have a lot of sugar in them, but is it okay to have a couple from time to time?
2: If you enjoy alcohol, it's generally acceptable to have 2 standard drinks a day if you're a woman and 4 standard drinks a day if you're a man. However, if you need to lose weight, you may need to limit your alcohol intake further because all alcoholic drinks are high in kilojoules and can contribute to weight gain. When mixing drinks, use low joule or diet mixes such as Diet Cola, Diet Ginger Ale and Diet Tonic Water. You should also be aware that drinking a lot of alcohol can cause hypoglycemia if you're taking insulin or certain diabetes tablets. So remember to drink in moderation and be sure to discuss your alcohol use with your doctor or dietitian.

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1: Yeah, that's where you're at. Sweet Sunday Sounds, Valley FM 89.5. And my name's Isaac Banks. It's around about 10 minutes to 8 o'clock on a Sunday morning here. Hope you're doing well. All right, going to play a guy that cheers us up. And I think everyone loves this track. This is Mo Dallas, Mustangs. Ford Mustangs are pretty cool. Fireball, never had one. Sex, I can't remember. And Old Spice, that's pretty disgusting.

Yeah, that was a wonderful track, wasn't it? What's this, a band? I've got to have a look. It's the Summertimes, and that one is called Horses. And before that, a great track from Mo Dallas, Mustangs, Fireball, Sex and Old Spice. My dad used to use Old Spice, and oh, yeah, it's really, really bad, isn't it? Really, really bad. All right, going to play a band from Melbourne, Australia, and Melbourne is the music capital of Australia. I'm probably going to go either there next weekend, next year, or go to Brisbane for a week. I don't know which one yet. I've got to make my mind up. Anyway, this is the KTV band, and it's a great track, All Over Now.

Such a beautiful, beautiful track there from a very talented lady out of Toronto, Canada, Katia Dignard, and fantastic track Time Capsule off the Strange Coziness album. And probably the best place to find it is Bandcamp. And every song on that album is just so good. And before that, the Summer Times and, oh no, it wasn't the Summer Times, it was a KTV band. And that was All Over Now. I'll get it right eventually. I do know the difference between trumpets and saxophones, but the type of trumpet and the type of saxophone, I wouldn't have a clue. I'm not that stupid. Anyway, going to play, where am I going to play? I'm going to play Sean Winthrop, a multi-instrumentalist out of Kansas City, Missouri. He's a very talented man. He's got a new album out. It's called East of Oz. And this is Max and Me. Beautiful, beautiful.

0: What a fantastic track there from Audrey Pound, and that is Broken Record. And before that, Sean Winthrop, a very talented man out of Kansas City, Missouri, and that is Max and Me. Such a good track, wasn't it? Everyone loved that one in the chat, and well, yeah, it's well-deserved too, isn't it? It's such a good track, such a good track. All right, just have some announcements and I'll be back.
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0: 89.5. Yeah, an actual true story about having a stroke. There was a doctor driving in the car and he was listening to this DJ and he rang up the station and said, he's having a stroke, and he actually was. So, just a bit of trivia there. Anyway, got to play a very, very talented man called Dick Haven, who I haven't heard from in ages, and I hope he's doing really well. And this is a good track. This is Fly Into the Fire. This is a Katia Dick Nard request.

Very enjoyable track there from a band called Ghost Funk Orchestra, and that one is called Leave Me Alone. And before that, the very talented Dick Avon, who I haven't heard from in a long time, and it was nice of him to pop into the chat, and that was Fly Into the Fire. That's probably in my top five tracks of Dick Avon, and it's good to have him back on the show again. His music's always so good. All right, going to play my favourite, well, one of my favourite Australian bands, definitely, who I haven't seen yet. I could have seen for free, but I didn't because I didn't know they were playing here. But that's okay. This is the Bamboos, and this one's called On and On.

Yeah, that was wonderful. I don't know much about Ives of Bell, but they're good, aren't they? That was Scorpio Rising. And before that, an Australian band called The Bamboos, and that is On and Off. Such a good track, wasn't it? All right, so I'm going to have to look this one up because it doesn't have the whole full thing on here, so I'm just looking it up quickly. This is D. Faz and George Shearing, and this is called Continental. Hope you like it.

Yeah, what a beautiful piece of music there from an Australian band called Karate Boogaloo, and that was Butterfly. And before that, a really nice track from DFaz, teamed up with, and I've just got to find it, George Shearing, and that was Continental. Really good stuff there. All right, got a wonderful track from Kabowen, and this is Beautiful House. I think this is off their new album.

Yeah, a couple of very cool tracks there. That is Dan the Drum featuring Chris Bangs, and that is My Tune. And before that, an excellent track from Cabowan and Beautiful House. It's around about 10 minutes to 9 o'clock on a Sunday morning. Hope you're doing really well. Still got about an hour and 10 minutes left, so still got some really good music to come. So hope you're enjoying the show so far. All right, what am I going to play now? I'm going to play Dumb Dumb Drum out of France. And this one's called Face to Face. Brand new track. I think you'll like it.

I do play multicultural type music on here, don't I? That was good. That was Nora, and that one's called Horizon. And before that was, I've got to look it up, Dum Dum Drum and Face to Face. That was a good track, wasn't it? Yeah, sometimes these tracks don't come up on the program I use here, but I've got it all on a piece of paper. It's just got to look for it, don't I? All right, getting near 9 o'clock. Going to play a very talented guy out of the UK. This is a Steve Larkin project, and it's a beautiful track, Just Breathe It In.

0: Yeah, wonderful track there from Juliet Ariel, and that is 11:11. And before that, a fantastic track from the Steve Larkin Project, and Just Breathe It In. Got a couple of announcements, and I'll be back.
1: I must be one of the few people in the world who really loves being old. You know, you've got time to think about it all, and I think I'm very privileged. It's a lovely sort of freedom.
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2: 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So do something truly rewarding. Visit our website to become a friend today.

Yeah, I'm back. All right, going to play an excellent track from the British Bluecasting Corporation. And this is a little bit different from them, but I love it. This is Sixes and Sevens.

Always amazing tracks, aren't they, from Papa? Big Papa, Papa Satch, and that is everywhere. And before that, a brilliant track from the British Broadcasting Corporation and Sixes and Sevens. That's a good track as well. All right, going to play an excellent band called Hurricane Highway. They've got such a good sound. And this song is called I'm Doing All Right.

Yeah, very talented musician and songwriter. That is Tommy Rice out of America and Never Let Go of My Hand. Very beautiful track, wasn't it? And before that, Hurricane Highway. They just write good music, don't they? They're so good. And that is I'm Doing All Right. You're on Sweet Sunday Sounds, Valley FM 89.5, and Isaac Banks is my name. Going to play a wonderful track from a Canberra musician called Jack Billman. And this is his brand new track called Outlaw. I think it's off his new album.

Yeah, nice song there from a band called Engage, and that is Guitar Strings. And before that, a Canberra musician called Jack Billman, and that is Outlaw off his new album, which is sounding pretty good, isn't it? All right, well, I think the rest of the show is going to be rock music, I think. That's what I'm thinking anyway. And I'm going to play a band from Sydney called Yendi, and this is Man on Fire.

0: Awesome band and brilliant track. They're called Refrain, and that is You May Be Rich. And before that, a superb track from a band called Yendies out of Sydney, and that is Man on Fire. Just got a couple of announcements, one for Scott, but he's not in today. I miss Beam Me Up Scotty, actually. Not the same, is it, without him?
1: Australia has 4.67 million cases of food poisoning each year. 48,000 end up in hospital and 38 lead to preventable deaths. 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
0: Yeah, that's where you're at. Sweet Sunday Sounds. Isaac Banks is my name. And it's around about 25 minutes to 10 o'clock on a Sunday morning. Hope you're doing well. Going to play another Australian band. They're called the Hunter Express. And this is their brand new track, Over Everything.
3: You said it under your breath.

So many good UK bands, and that certainly is one of them. That's an excellent track from Sweet Gorilla, and that is It's Your Life. So good, wasn't it? And before that, an Australian band called The Hunter Express and Over Everything. That was pretty cool too, wasn't it? All right, going to play an excellent track from Crash World, and this one's called Judgment Day. Hope you enjoy it. I enjoy it.

What an awesome track there from a New Jersey band. They're called Dead Fish Handshake. And in Australia, we really do hate dead fish handshakes, you know, where you get those soft, pansy-type handshakes. We like good, strong handshakes over here in Australia, and just the way we are, I think. Anyway, and before that was a good track from Crash World, and that was Judgment Day. I'm sort of going off in tangents, aren't I? I tend to do that, but that's okay. All right, where are we going to go now? We're going to play a band from Brisbane where I'm thinking of going for a week in February next year, and really looking forward to going up there, actually. This band is called The Square Tugs, and as I said, they're out of Brisbane, and this is their brand new one, Karma She Rocks. Great track.

Unfortunately, I'm going to have to leave that track there. But that's Al Green and Let's Stay Together. One of the best tracks ever, isn't it, really? And before that, The Vaccines and Melody Calling. And if you're listening in, Tracy, that's our song. And we used to love that one, didn't we? All right. Well, thank you very much for listening to Sweet Sunday Sounds on Valley FM 89.5. My name's Isaac Banks. I'm here every week from 7 till 10. I love you all. Peace. And have a lovely week. Catch you very soon. Bye.

Hello, I'm Maggie Morgan, and welcome to my program, Meet Me at the Movies. And it's great to have you here with me today. You know, when it comes to expressing emotion or setting a mood, string instruments are unmatched, and among them, the violin is perhaps the most versatile. That's why violin music stands out so prominently in some of the most memorable film scores. It can mesmerize you and bring you to the edge of your seat in anticipation, and is equally powerful when it comes to bringing a tear to your eye. So, why do I love violin soundtracks? Well, the sound is unique and it can be transformed based on how it's played. So I've put together today some of my favourite violin pieces that are featured in various movies. The first movie I'm going to talk about was composed by Francis Lai, and it was the music for the 1970 film Love Story, starring Ally McGraw and Ryan O'Neill. And it's about a young couple in love who come from different social classes and are subject to the trials of life. It seems that composer Francis Lai had actually refused to compose the music for the film owing to his fear of flying, because he had to travel to the United States to see the cut of the film. So the production team then asked another composer, but they weren't totally satisfied, and so came back to Francis Lai, who said on seeing the film that he would have really regretted not doing it. Love Story is remembered for its portrayal of love, sacrifice, and the harsh realities of life. Its iconic line, "Love means never having to say you're sorry," has become ingrained in popular culture. The film's emotional depth and powerful performances have made it a timeless classic in the romance genre, touching the hearts of audiences for decades.

Fiddler on the Roof is a beloved musical film which was released in 1971 and directed by Norman Jewison. It's based on the stage musical of the same name, which itself was adapted from the stories of Shalom Aleichem and was set in the fictional village of Anatevka in Tsarist Russia. The story follows Tevye, a poor dairyman, as he struggles to maintain his traditions and faith in the face of changing social and political circumstances. Tevye grapples with the challenge of raising his five daughters while adhering to the customs of his Jewish community. Each daughter seeks to marry for love and not tradition, leading Tevye to confront his own beliefs and adapt to the evolving world around him. Throughout the film, the character of the fiddler serves as a metaphor for the precarious balance between tradition and change. Fiddler on the Roof is celebrated for its wonderful storytelling and explores themes of family, love, faith, and the struggle to preserve cultural identity in the face of adversity. The film's enduring popularity has solidified the status as a classic of both the musical genre and cinema as a whole. Violinist Itzhak Perlman recorded a special bonus track for a Broadway performance titled Excerpts from Fiddler on the Roof and is arranged by film composer John Williams and performed with the Fiddler Broadway Orchestra.

track was wonderful. My heart just sang through that. That was beautiful. Now, The Godfather. Well, it's a cult film set in the 1940s and recounts the adventures of a large Italian mafia family whose main members are brought to life by Marlon Brando and Al Pacino and led by director Francis Ford Coppola. The Godfather, released in 1972, is widely regarded as one of the greatest films in cinematic history and has had a profound influence on the gangster genre. The film chronicles the story of the Corleone crime family, headed by Vito Corleone, and he operates with a sense of honour and loyalty to his family. The Godfather is celebrated for its intricate storytelling and complex characters. It explores themes of power, loyalty, betrayal, and the corrupting influence of ambition. The film's meticulous attention to detail, iconic performances, and memorable dialogue have made it a cultural touchstone, inspiring countless films. Although the film was released over 50 years ago, the original film score composed by Nino Rota is as famous as the film.

The Red Violin is a 1988 Canadian drama film directed by Francois Girard. It tells the story of a particular violin, its creation, and its journey through different owners and locations over several centuries. The film weaves together various narratives, spanning from the 17th century Italy to modern-day Montreal, exploring the impact the violin has on the lives of those who possessed it. The violin travelled from an orphanage in Austria to a virtuoso musician in England, from a Chinese musician during the Cultural Revolution to an auction house in present-day Montreal. It connected people across time and continents, and along the way, the violin's history is gradually revealed through the stories of its owners and the impact it had on their lives. The Red Violin is celebrated for its compelling storyline, intricate structure, and lush cinematography. It explores themes of love, passion, obsession, and the transcendent power of music. The original score and songs were composed by John Corigliano, and the score is performed by Joshua Bell and the Philharmonia Orchestra.

A very short but beautiful piece of music. Schindler's List is a 1993 American epic historical drama film directed and produced by Steven Spielberg. It's based on the novel Schindler's Ark by Thomas Keneally, which tells the true story of Oskar Schindler, a German businessman who saved the lives of more than 1,000 Polish Jews by employing them in his factories. The film stars Liam Neeson as Oskar Schindler and Ben Kingsley as the accountant Itzhak Stern. Schindler's List is renowned for its powerful portrayal of the themes of humanity and compassion in the face of evil and its depiction of one man's extraordinary act of courage and sacrifice. The film's stark black and white cinematography, combined with Spielberg's masterful direction and John Williams' haunting score, creates an emotionally devastating and unforgettable cinematic experience. And regarding the composer John Williams, Steven Spielberg said, "Whenever I write a picture and Williams writes the score, it turns out we always see the same film. We had the same emotional image. And writing the score was a real challenge, as it was necessary to balance emotion and simplicity without creating an excess of either, in order to musically illustrate the film's tragic story, where the action takes place during the Second World War." Williams composed a theme in a classical style, which he then gave to the fantastic violinist Itzhak Perlman to play. This is one of my favourite pieces of music.

you're listening to Maggie Morgan from Meet Me at the Movies, and I hope you're enjoying the stories and the music based around some wonderful violin scores. Harry Potter and the Philosopher's Stone is a 2001 fantasy film directed by Chris Columbus and based on the novel of the same name by J.K. Rowling, and is the first installment in the Harry Potter film series. It received praise for its faithfulness to the source material, imaginative storytelling, and charming performances from its young cast. The Harry Potter film series has since become one of the highest-grossing film franchises of all time, captivating audiences worldwide with its magical adventures, memorable characters, and themes of friendship, courage, and the battle between good and evil. The music in the films is about the boy wizard who rises to meet his destiny. It evokes wonder, discovery, drama, and comedy.

Black Hawk Down is a 2001 war film directed by Ridley Scott and based on the non-fiction book of the same name by journalist Mark Bowden. The film depicts the events of the Battle of Mogadishu, which occurred in Somalia in 1993. The story revolves around a mission carried out by the US Army Rangers and Delta Force soldiers to capture a Somali warlord named Mohamed Farah Adid. However, the mission quickly goes awry when two Black Hawk helicopters are shot down by Somali militia fighters, leading to a desperate rescue operation amidst intense urban combat. Black Hawk Down features an ensemble cast that includes Josh Hartnett, Ewan McGregor, Eric Banner, and many others. The film is often regarded as one of the most visceral and authentic depictions of modern warfare in cinema, offering a sobering portrayal of the human cost of armed conflict. Hans Zimmer composed the score in collaboration with several other musicians, and here is the score to Leave No Man Behind.

Pirates of the Caribbean is a highly successful film franchise produced by Disney, which began with the release of Pirates of the Caribbean, The Curse of the Black Pearl in 2003. The franchise is known for its swashbuckling adventures, fantastical elements, memorable characters and humorous tone, and it explores the adventures of Jack Sparrow and his companions, introducing new characters, supernatural threats and epic battles across the high seas. The Pirates of the Caribbean franchise has been praised for its imaginative storytelling, thrilling action sequences and charismatic performances, particularly Johnny Depp's iconic portrayal of Captain Jack Sparrow. Hans Zimmer's name is one of the first to come to mind when thinking about film music. With nearly 150 productions to his name over more than 30 years, this German composer is a master in this field, and for the film Pirates of the Caribbean, he wrote the score to He's a Pirate.

Ladies in Lavender is a 2004 British drama film directed by Charles Dance. The film stars Judi Dench and Maggie Smith as two elderly sisters, Ursula and Janet Whittington, who live in a picturesque coastal village in Cornwall, England, during the 1930s. The tranquil lives of Ursula and Janet are disrupted when they discover a young Polish man named Andrea, played by Daniel Brühl, who was washed ashore near their home after a storm. Despite the language barrier, the sisters take Andrea in and nurse him back to health. Ladies in Lavender is an intimate exploration of the human heart, friendship, and the bittersweet nature of aging, and is often praised for its gentle pace, evocative atmosphere, and portrayal of love and loss in later life. The soundtrack was composed by Nigel Hess and features Joshua Bell and the Royal Philharmonic Orchestra.

The Greatest Showman is a 2017 musical film directed by Michael Gracey and starring Hugh Jackman, Zac Efron, Michelle Williams, Rebecca Ferguson and Zendaya. The film is inspired by the life of P.T. Barnum, the founder of the Barnum and Bailey Circus, and follows his rise from humble beginnings to becoming a celebrated showman. The story centres on Barnum's creation of the circus, showcasing his vision, creativity and ability to defy societal norms. He assembles a diverse cast of performers, including acrobats, bearded ladies, giants and other oddities, and transforms them into a spectacle that captivates audiences around the world. The Greatest Showman explores the themes of ambition, acceptance and the pursuit of dreams, as well as the complexities of fame and the price of success. The film features original music composed by Benj Pasek, and this is the score to A Million Dreams.

0: And that was a score from the TV series Game of Thrones. The music was composed by Rahman Djawadi, who had also worked within Hans Zimmer's team of composers on the music for Pirates of the Caribbean. When you get caught up in one of your favourite movies, you probably don't focus on the background music. The soundtrack, however, is contributing in a major way towards helping set the scene and advancing the theme of the programme. And one of the very best instruments for film music is the violin. While all string instruments have the ability to elicit emotion in the listener, the violin is perhaps the most versatile among them. Violin music can convey the desired feelings in any emotional movie scene. Film music can also engender excitement as the music slowly builds and builds to a crescendo during a particular tense scene. And it's such an effective cinematic tool that you can be in another room of the house, not even watching the movie, and feel the tension simply from hearing the score.
1: Isaac Stern isn't just a violinist. He's a true Renaissance man. The feelings he expresses so passionately through his music are the same ones that drive him to fight for the worthy causes he believes in. He's been called a virtuoso whose life is dedicated to music and devoted to humanity. Because he studied violin exclusively in the United States, Isaac is known as America's first violin virtuoso. He took up the violin at age 8 because the boy across the street had one. He wasn't a child prodigy, but he did practice hard. Hard enough that by the age 17, he made his New York debut. The critics were only moderately impressed, claiming young Isaac was promising. But a year later, after intense studying, he returned to rave reviews. 5 years later, he played Carnegie Hall. He had finally made it into the thin ranks of virtuosi. Isaac is an eloquent musician. He understands the music in such a way that when he plays, you say to yourself, well, of course, that's the way it should go. Isaac Stern is a classical musician who will venture beyond the walls of the concert hall to make himself accessible to all people. The music he plays may be deeply personal, but it is something he must share with people everywhere and has for a lifetime.

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I hope you enjoyed the stories and the music from some of my favourite movies and some of my favourite violin scores. I'm Maggie Morgan, and I look forward to spending time with you again when we meet at the movies next Tuesday at 9 a.m. here on 2RRR 88.5 FM and around Australia on the Community Radio Network.

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